0: This is Akashvani, the news read by Sarabjit Kaur. Prime Minister Narendra Modi will hold talks with his Slovak counterpart Robert Fico in Bratislava, the capital of Slovakia, today. He will also meet Slovak President Peter Pellegrini. Prime Minister Modi arrived in Bratislava last night on a two-day official visit to Slovakia after completing the first leg of his visit to Nice in France. Mr. Modi said that this visit provides an opportunity to deepen India-Slovakia relations and explore new avenues of cooperation between the two countries. In a social media post, Mr. Modi also said that he's looking forward to productive meetings with Slovakia's President Peter Pellegrini and Prime Minister Robert Fico. This is the first ever visit by an Indian Prime Minister to Slovakia since its independence in 1993. The visit by Mr. Modi follows President Draupadi Murmu's state visit to Slovakia in April last year and Slovak President Peter Pellegrini's visit to India for the AI Impact Summit in February this year. The visit reaffirms India's commitment towards strengthening its bilateral relationship with Slovakia in various sectors, including trade, investment, automobile and railway manufacturing. Our correspondent reports that upon his arrival in Bratislava, Mr. Modi was given a warm welcome and accorded a traditional Slovak hospitality.
1: Prime Minister Narendra Modi was received by Slovak Foreign Minister Jure Blanar upon his arrival in Bratislava last night. Members of the Indian diaspora gathered in Bratislava welcomed him with slogans upon his arrival. Slovak musicians of the Luknisa ensemble performed Vande Mataram on the Prime Minister's arrival. Sri Narendra Modi will be accorded a ceremonial welcome today in Bratislava. Midhi M. Palluruthi, Akashvani News from Bratislava.
0: The Ministry of External Affairs conducted a special briefing in Nice on the outcomes of Prime Minister Narendra Modi's visit to France and his discussions with French President Emmanuel Macron. Foreign Secretary Vikram Misri described the India-France Innovation Roadmap 2030 as a key outcome of the visit. Aimed at deepening collaboration in critical and emerging technologies, artificial intelligence, startups, research and academic exchanges, he highlighted the creation of a joint India-France AI working group on AI governance and the establishment of a national center of excellence for skilling in aeronautics and allied sectors at NSTI Kanpur. The 52nd G7 summit will begin at Evian in France today. The three-day event are being attended by G7 members, Canada, France, Germany, Italy, Japan, the UK, US and European Union. Prime Minister Narendra Modi will participate in the outreach session tomorrow. His participation in the G7 summit underscores India's important role in global geopolitics. Commercial flight services from the Noida International Airport, located at Jewar in Gautam Budh Nagar of Uttar Pradesh, will begin this morning. The first flight from IndiGo Airlines will depart from Lucknow at 7.05 a.m. and is scheduled to arrive at the Noida International Airport at 8.05 a.m. Following this, the first regular commercial flight from Noida to Bengaluru will also commence operations. The first flight from Jewar Airport to Lucknow will take off at 8 a.m. The National Testing Agency, NTA, has released the admit cards for the NEET undergraduate re-examination for admission to undergraduate medical education. Candidates can download their admit cards from NTA's official website, neet.nta.nic.in. The re-examination is scheduled to be held on 21st of this month from 2 p.m. to 5:15 p.m. The Criminal Investigation Department interrogated Trinamool Congress MP Abhishek Banerjee for over 9 hours.

0: Prime Minister Narendra Modi will hold talks with his Slovak counterpart Robert Fico in Bratislava, the capital of Slovakia, today. He will also meet Slovak President Peter Pellegrini. Prime Minister Modi arrived in Bratislava last night on a two-day official visit to Slovakia after completing the first leg of his visit to Nice in France. Mr. Modi said that this visit provides an opportunity to deepen India-Slovakia relations and explore new avenues of cooperation between the two countries. In a social media post, Mr. Modi also said that he is looking forward to productive meetings with Slovakia's President Peter Pellegrini and Prime Minister Robert Fico. This is the first ever visit by an Indian Prime Minister to Slovakia since its independence in 1993. The visit by Mr. Modi follows President Draupadi Murmu's state visit to Slovakia in April last year and Slovak President Peter Pellegrini's visit to India for the AI Impact Summit in February this year. The visit reaffirms India's commitment towards strengthening its bilateral relationship with Slovakia in various sectors, including trade, investment, automobile and railway manufacturing. Our correspondent reports that upon his arrival in Bratislava, Mr. Modi was given a warm welcome and accorded a traditional Slovak hospitality.
1: Prime Minister Narendra Modi was received by Slovak Foreign Minister Juraj Blaner upon his arrival in Bratislava last night. Members of the Indian diaspora gathered in Bratislava welcomed him with slogans upon his arrival. Slovak musicians of the Luknisa ensemble performed Vande Mataram on the Prime Minister's arrival. Sri Narendra Modi will be accorded a ceremonial welcome today in Bratislava. Midhi M. Palluruthi, Akashvani News from Bratislava.
0: The Ministry of External Affairs conducted a special briefing in Nice on the outcomes of Prime Minister Narendra Modi's visit to France and his discussions with French President Emmanuel Macron. Foreign Secretary Vikram Misri described the India-France Innovation Roadmap 2030 as a key outcome of the visit aimed at deepening collaboration in critical and emerging technologies, artificial intelligence, startups, research and academic exchanges. He highlighted the creation of a joint India-France AI working group on AI governance and the establishment of a National Center of Excellence for Skilling in Aeronautics and Allied Sectors at NSTI Kanpur. The US and Iran finalized a deal to end their 107-day war and open the Strait of Hormuz, the narrow waterway used to ferry one-fifth of the global oil supplies. US President Donald Trump made the announcement of Truth Social last night, saying America will end its naval blockade on Iranian ports. The peace agreement will be signed on June 19th in Switzerland. Trump said the Strait of Hormuz will open on Friday after the official signing of the agreement. He said this great deal will bring peace and security to the whole region. The agreement calls for the US and Iran to negotiate over Iran's nuclear enrichment and the disposal of its highly enriched uranium during a 60-day window. Iran's Supreme National Security Council said that the war and military operations on all fronts, including Lebanon, will end permanently starting tonight. Commercial flight services from the Noida International Airport, located at Jewar in Gautam Buddha Nagar of Uttar Pradesh, will begin this morning. The first flight from Indigo Airlines will depart from Lucknow and is scheduled to arrive at the Noida International Airport at 8:05 a.m. Following this, the first regular commercial flight from Noida to Bengaluru will also commence operations. The first flight from Jewar Airport to Lucknow will take off at 8 a.m. The National Testing Agency, NTA, has released the admit cards for the NEET UG re-examination for admission to undergraduate medical education. Candidates can download their admit cards from NTA's official website, neet.nta.nic.in. The re-examination is scheduled to be held on 21st of this month from 2 p.m. to 5:15 p.m. In ICC Women's T20 World Cup opener, India defeated Pakistan by 64 runs in Group A match at Edgbaston in Birmingham last night. India set a target of 171 runs for arch rivals Pakistan. In reply, Pakistan were all out with 106 runs in 17 overs. And that is the end of this news bulletin.
2: यह आकाशवाणी दिल्ली का इंद्रप्रस्थ चैनल है। मीडिया वेव 366.3 मीटर अर्थात 819 किलोहर्ट्ज़, डीआरएम 810 किलोहर्ट्ज़ पर।

T20 World Cup opener at Edgbaston in Birmingham. And now the news in detail. The United States and Iran finalized a deal to end their 107-day war and open the Strait of Hormuz, the narrow waterway used to ferry one-fifth of the global oil supplies. U.S. President Donald Trump made the announcement on Truth Social last night, saying America will end its

0: of the agreement. He said this great deal will bring peace and security to the whole region. The agreement calls for the United States of America and Iran to negotiate over Iran's nuclear enrichment and the disposal of its highly enriched uranium during a 60-day window. Iran's Supreme National Security Council said that the war and military operations on all fronts, including Lebanon, will end permanently starting tonight. Oil prices fell on the news. Brent crude futures fell 4% in early trading today, while US West Texas Intermediate slid more than 4.6%. Stock markets in Asia jumped. Kaumudi Parekh for Akashvani News, Delhi.
1: Leaders across the world have welcomed the peace deal announced between the United States and Iran, describing it as a major diplomatic breakthrough that could help restore stability in West Asia. Prime Minister Narendra Modi will hold talks with his Slovak counterpart Robert Fico in Bratislava, the capital of Slovakia, today. He will also meet Slovak President Peter Pellegrini. Prime Minister Modi arrived in Bratislava last night on a two-day official visit to Slovakia after completing the first leg of his visit to Nice in France. Mr. Modi said that this visit provides an opportunity to deepen India-Slovakia relations and explore new avenues of cooperation between the two countries. In a social media post, Mr. Modi also said that he is looking forward to productive meetings with Slovakia's President Peter Pellegrini and Prime Minister Robert Fico. This is the first ever visit by an Indian Prime Minister to Slovakia since its independence in 1993. The visit by Mr. Modi follows President Draupadi Murmu's state visit to Slovakia in April last year and Slovak President Peter Pellegrini's visit to India for the AI Impact Summit in February this year. The visit reaffirms India's commitment towards strengthening its bilateral relationship with Slovakia in various sectors, including trade, investment, and automobile and railway manufacturing. Our correspondent reports that upon his arrival in Bratislava, Mr. Modi was given a warm welcome and accorded a traditional Slovak hospitality.
2: Prime Minister Narendra Modi was received by Slovak Foreign Minister Jure Blaner upon his arrival in Bratislava last night. Members of the Indian diaspora gathered in Bratislava welcomed him with slogans upon his arrival. Slovak musicians of the Luknisa ensemble performed Vande Mataram on the Prime Minister's arrival. Sri Narendra Modi will be accorded a ceremonial welcome today in Bratislava. Midhi M. Palluruthi, Akashvani News from Bratislava.
1: The 52nd G7 summit will begin at Avignon in France today. The three-day event is being attended by G7 members, Canada, France, Germany, Italy, Japan, UK, US and European Union. In addition to the members, France has invited India, Brazil, Egypt, Kenya, South Korea, Qatar, Saudi Arabia, Syria, Ukraine and UAE as outreach partner countries. This will be the 13th time that India will participate in the G7 summit as a partner country. Prime Minister Narendra Modi will participate in outreach sessions tomorrow. His participation in the G7 summit underscores India's important role in global geopolitics. India is important for the G7 as a premier economic powerhouse, a diplomatic bridge to the developing world, and a strategic anchor in the Indo-Pacific, a report from our correspondent.
3: As the summit gets underway, reducing global imbalances has emerged as the central priority of the host nation's G7 presidency. According to the official summit framework, leaders will deliberate on geopolitical challenges, international peace and security, balanced economic growth, and key global crises during the closed-door sessions beginning today. Prime Minister Narendra Modi will participate in the outreach sessions tomorrow. India's participation in the summit will provide an opportunity to highlight the priorities and concerns of the Global South while contributing to deliberations on key global issues. Ankit Kumar, Akashvani News, Avignon, France.
1: This is Akashvani giving you the news. For quick news updates round the clock, follow us on our X handle at AIR News Alerts. And for details of stories and more, log on to our website www.newsonair.gov.in and download News on AIR app. Commercial flight services from the Noida International Airport, located at Jewar in Gautam Buddha Nagar of Uttar Pradesh, began this morning. Our correspondent has filed this report.
4: Built in Jewar along the Yamuna Expressway Industrial Development Authority region, the airport was inaugurated by Prime Minister Narendra Modi on March 28th this year.

0: The land acquisition for the airport spans around 1,334 hectares, which is nearly 3,300 acres. The airport, which has been developed as a major aviation hub, will have initial passenger handling capacity of 1.2 crore travelers in its first phase. In the future, it is expected to become a global aviation hub with the capacity of 22.5 crore passengers. In its final phase, the airport will have 5 runways, placing it among the largest airports in the world. Sushil Chandra Tiwari, Akashwani News, Lucknow.
1: India has undergone a remarkable transformation driven by the principles of Sabka Saath, Sabka Vikas, Sabka Vishwas and Sabka Prayas under the visionary leadership of Prime Minister Narendra Modi in the last 12 years. During this period, the Modi government carried out many flagship initiatives for the welfare and empowerment of the poor, farmers, women and youth. Akashwani News brings you a special feature, 12 Saal, Vishwas Ke, Vikas Ke, Jan Kalyan Ke. Today, we focus on the steps taken by the government for building modern infrastructure with the vision of making India Viksit Bharat by 2047.
2: A strong and modern nation is built on the foundations of world-class infrastructure. Over the past 12 years, India has embarked on an unprecedented journey of transformation, making infrastructure-led development the cornerstone of its growth story. This commitment is reflected in a six-fold increase in government expenditure on infrastructure, rising from 2 lakh crore rupees in 2014-15 to 12.2 lakh crore rupees in the current financial year. India's metro rail network has expanded nearly fivefold from 248 kilometers to 1100 kilometers today, making cities more connected, efficient and commuter-friendly. Talking to Akashwani News, a Delhi resident, Alisha, who commutes with Delhi Metro daily, has shared her experience.
3: Metro to hamari lifeline ban chuki hai.
4: Metro has really become our lifeline. I have to go to Gurugram every day for my office, for which I use the metro. Traveling in the metro is convenient and comfortable. But along with that, the good thing is that it is completely safe. Because of its being safe, my family and I remain worry-free.
2: India today has the world's second largest road network. The national highway network has expanded from over 91,000 kilometers in 2014 to over 1,46,000 kilometers in 2026. Budgetary support for Indian Railways has increased nearly 9 times from 32,000 crore rupees in 2014-15 to 2.78 lakh crore rupees now. This investment has powered modernization and improved passenger experience across the network. A symbol of this new era is the Vande Bharat train, with 162 services now operational, it reducing travel time up to 45%. Talking to Akashwani News, a frequent traveler of Vande Bharat from Lucknow, Pooja said that the train is comfortable and it saves a lot of time.
5: Traveling in the Vande Bharat train brings immense joy. Ever since the Vande Bharat train services started, we mostly travel by it. It is an absolutely excellent train, and the best part about it is that it saves a lot of time during the journey and the seats are very comfortable.
2: Together, these achievements are creating a faster, more connected and more prosperous India, laying the foundation for a Viksit Bharat by 2047. Saklan Akhtar for Akashwani News, Delhi.
1: The National Testing Agency, NTA, has released the admit cards for the NEET UG re-examination for admission to undergraduate medical education. Candidates can download their admit cards from NTA's official website, neet.nta.nic.in. The re-examination is scheduled to be held on 21st of this month from 2 p.m. to 5:15 p.m. NTA has advised the candidates that they should verify their bank account details for refund before downloading the admit card. The 19th Mumbai International Film Festival will begin today. The formal opening ceremony will be held at Mumbai's Ravindranath Mandir in the evening, whereas the screenings of films will begin from the morning. This year, the competition section comprises 144 films, including 52 international and 92 national entries, representing filmmakers from 13 countries, whereas the non-competition section will feature a total of 202 films, including 106 international titles and 96 national films from 46 participating countries.

0: sports. In ICC Women's T20 World Cup opener, India defeated Pakistan by 64 runs in Group A match at Edgbaston in Birmingham last night. India set a target of 171 runs for arch rivals Pakistan. In reply, Pakistan were all out for 106 runs in 17 overs. Opting to bat, India posted 170 for 6 in their allotted 20 overs. Smriti Mandhana was the highest run scorer with 68 runs in 44 deliveries. Deepti Sharma was adjudged player of the match. And now for a look at today's newspapers, it's over to Sarabjit Kaur.
1: Thank you, Shagun. The Pioneer headlines: Modi Macron advance India-France strategic relations. Leaders discuss strengthening people-to-people linkages alongside advancements to science, space, fintech and infrastructure. While the Asian Age headlines: India-France agree to double trade to $32 billion, 13 outcomes. 20 TMC rebels split in Lok Sabha, merge with regional outfit, reports the Tribune. Indian-flagged sailing vessel sinks off Oman, crew rescued, informs the Hindu. The Financial Express, in its editorial piece titled Access Denied, writes that the decision by US authorities to restrict foreign access to Anthropic's latest AI models, Mythos 5 and Fable 5, may appear at first glance to concern a single company and a limited set of users. For India, the episode is a reminder that access to frontier technology cannot be taken for granted. Countries that wish to shape their digital future will increasingly need the capability to build, adapt, and sustain critical technologies at home. And finally, cross, control, dribble, goal, fans tweak work schedules, body clock to watch World Cup football magic. In its opening weekend, the FIFA World Cup has begun capturing the imagination of Indian fans and viewers, juggling work, family commitments, obligations for the games beginning after midnight and ending at dawn, sometimes even well into mornings, prompting Indian fans to step into a portal, choosing to live by another continent's clock, reads a story in the Times of India. And with that, it's back to you, Shagun.
0: Thank you, Sarabjit. And now, before we end the bulletin, the headlines once again. US and Iran reach agreement to end military operations, open Strait of Hormuz, and lift US naval blockade of Iranian ports. Prime Minister Narendra Modi to hold talks with his Slovak counterpart Robert Fico in Bratislava today. 52nd G7 summit to begin today at Avignon in France. Prime Minister Modi to participate in outreach sessions tomorrow. Noida International Airport in Jewar begins commercial flight operations. National Testing Agency releases admit cards for NEET UG 2026 re-exam to be held on 21st of this month. And in cricket, India beat Pakistan by 64 runs in their ICC Women's T20 World Cup opener at Edgbaston in Birmingham. And with that, we end the morning news. Have a nice day.

0: This is Akashwani. Time for a weekly program, Our Guest. I hand over the mic to the show host, Nitish Arora, for the same.
1: Today is World Elder Abuse Day. It is said that a nation is known by how its citizens treat their elders. It's a question that I'm asking to every individual who is tuned into this program. Are we treating our elders well? Now for that,

0: I am delighted to have Mr. Gyanendra Awana ji. He is retired as Deputy Commissioner of Delhi Police and is an advocate now, taking up cases in High Court and Supreme Court as well. And he is a very vocal voice on the rights of the elderly people. Sir, welcome to our program. Welcome to our guest.
1: Thank you.
0: When we talk about elder abuse, are there any categories? What are the kind of abuses that are meted out to our elders?
1: There are several categories of the abuse. But the most prominent categories are physical abuse, like hitting, pushing, restraining, or causing physical injury. It's happening very often by the younger one. They keep hitting the older one.
0: To the level of even killing.
1: Correct. And then emotional, psychological abuse, where verbal attacks are there, humiliation in front of others, isolation, etc. Then it's very surprising that elderly people are subjected to sexual abuse as well. It's very surprising. And there are cases where young people have done it. And then we have another kind of abuse called financial abuse or exploitation, you may say so. Misuse of older person's money, property or assets. It happens very frequently.
0: But unfortunately, most of the times our own progeny are at the, they are the one who are actually exploiting the elder.
1: Correct.
0: Not people who are outside.
1: Correct. That's why in 2007, Government of India brought one act called the Maintenance and Welfare of Parents and Senior Citizens Act 2007, in which these provisions are there in a very simple manner. Generally, what happens if I have to get something, some relief? So I have to move to court.
0: To the court, yes.
1: And going to the court, putting the writs, petitions and all, it takes a lot of time. And elder people are neither having the energy nor courage. So that kind of hassle has been taken care of by the new act, in which Section 23 says that transfer of property which was done in the name of the son or daughter, that can be brought back.
0: That can be revoked by...
1: Yes, that will become void.
0: How?
1: Pure, a very simple procedure is there. An application is to be moved by the elder, not to the court. There is maintenance tribunal. So just move the application
0: to the
1: in every tehsil, every subdivision. At least one such tribunal is there, generally headed by the STM. Just move the application, and if that elder person is not able to write or having some problem, then on his behalf, any NGO, any neighbor can also write an application that fellow is not being maintained.
0: Okay, you have the neighborhood also have got a responsibility when they see that some elder person is being abused in their neighborhood. Even they can also take this initiative.
1: Correct.
0: And make his or her voice audible to the authorities.
1: Correct.
0: As you said, that SDM generally
1: correct.
0: Is
1: correct.
0: There.
1: Very correct. It's very simple. And then action is to be taken within 90 days.
0: That is obligatory on the part of the authorities.
1: It's not a formal kind of court room or that kind of thing. Only the maintenance officer will come and will see. So, under Section 23, such application can be moved and no advocate is required to present his or her case.
0: This application has to be given in the physical form, or now that we are electronically connected?
1: In physical form.
0: It has to be in physical form.
1: Yes.
0: A simple message to the SDM by the person who is abused, or even a call.
1: That can also be done.
0: But they will come and collect the physical.
1: No need. If they got some information that some older person is being mistreated or being harassed, so sui moto, they can take the action.
0: Action, okay.
1: They have the powers of first class judicial magistrate.
0: Police also, they have this powers, because do we have certain cells for the senior citizens where they can approach? Or as you said, the courts, if they have to go to the court, are there any fast track court for them?
1: In fact, as far as Delhi Police is concerned, Delhi Police is having a senior citizen security cell. And
0: that is in every

0: Anna? Every thana, there is a person who look after this.
1: The senior citizens.
0: But in district, it is there. In headquarters, the bigger cell is there. And what they do, they keep registering the old age people. And from police station, SHO and beat officer very often keep visiting.
1: Okay, if those senior citizens have registered themselves
0: registered
1: with the senior citizen cell, somebody from

0: line also in Delhi Police. 1291
1: is the number for the senior citizens to dial just in case they are in any distress.
0: Whatever problem they have, they simply convey on it. Action would be taken on priority, because as per this act, this offense is cognizable. Cognizable offense is the one in which police can take action.
1: Now, this is something very interesting, because nowadays this is something which is called the empty nest syndrome, because we have many households where the youngsters have left their household for greener pastures, maybe overseas or to some other state, and only the elderly people, one or two, they are left back in their house, which are sometimes are big mansions, and we see that there are a lot of crimes that are happening against these people. So how is that empty nest syndrome taken care by the society? Because elders are not responsibility only of their own youngsters, but they are the responsibility of the society also.
0: Yes, they should do it, all neighbors and all. It's a neighborhood watch scheme is one such scheme. But one easy way is, if somebody is leaving the house elderly behind, then simply inform the police station.
1: Okay, that is the best thing actually, inform
0: police,
1: the police station.
0: Okay, we are out from such and such date. So they will keep patrolling around, and they will keep meeting every day to the senior people. And if they do have any problem, you see the case of corona. There are certain lonely elderly people. They were not having anything to eat. Medicines were a problem. Even that was also supplied during corona, I do remember.
1: By the senior citizen cell of Delhi.
0: Yes, that was done. And in fact, for senior citizens, police keep organizing seminars for making them aware about the cybercrime which is happening, so as they should not get cheated for money or digital arrest or that kind of thing.
1: Well, that is also a big question, because most of the senior citizens, the crime against senior citizens, also the list, the number one is now the online frauds that are occurring. And we have seen that many senior citizens were digitally arrested, and they kind of lose all their lifelong possessions to these consters. So if such a thing happens to them, what should they be doing? Is it again 1291 that they should be reporting?
0: 1291 is very good number. And in fact, the common number of police 112. On that also we use for such information. And in fact, whatever problem elderly people are having, they should simply inform the police.
1: So police there is their extended family.
0: Yes, yes. After all, everybody has to become elderly a day. So these things, in fact, in the past, we have seen some financially they were cheated by cyber criminals. And now even in banks, what they are doing, if somebody is a senior citizen, so what they do, they general facilities like withdrawing the cash, making new pay, that is not done unless physically they verify it. Through app, they don't do it. There are banks.
1: Certain banks are there.
0: So that is one thing. Even the property is gifted or given to the children, and they are not looking after the elderly, that property will come back without any problem. Simply one application to the DM is enough.
1: But what if that property is already sold by the legitimate heir to the property? You have already transferred it to him or her, and he has sold it.
0: If he has sold it, then it's third party interest. On that there are judgments. On that there are judgments. He has to pay for that.
1: So mandatorily he'll have to give the maintenance to his parents.
0: Yes. That is one thing. Secondly, if maintenance is not there of the elders, then simply they may write an application under section 4 of this act that this child, this son, is not looking after. Even the childless couples, they have the protection.
1: How are they protected?
0: Because their relative, if their property goes to some relative, it is the responsibility of that relative to maintain. Or some will is there, in days to come that property will go after the death of.
1: You brought a very good point here, some will. How important is this factor of making a will? Instead of transferring the entire assets to your younger ones when you are living, if you are writing a will,

0: provides an opportunity to deepen India-Slovakia relations and explore new avenues of cooperation between the two countries. This is the first ever visit by an Indian Prime Minister to Slovakia since its independence in 1993. The 52nd G7 summit will begin at Ivan in France today. The three-day event is being attended by G7 members including Canada, France, Germany, Italy, Japan, the UK, US and European Union. In addition to the members, France has invited India, Brazil, Egypt, Kenya, South Korea, Qatar, Saudi Arabia, Syria, Ukraine and UAE as outreach partner countries. This will be the 13th time that India will participate in the G7 summit. As a partner country. Prime Minister Narendra Modi will participate in outreach sessions tomorrow. Mr. Modi's participation in the G7 summit underscores India's important role in global geopolitics. Union Minister for Ministry of Road and Transport and Highways, Nitin Gadkari, will visit Shillong today to participate in key events focused on infrastructure development and connectivity in the Northeast region. The Union Minister will inaugurate the Northeast India Infrastructure Summit and Exhibition, NEII-NFRA 2026, today at the Larathi Performance Centre in Mwaka Siang, Shillong. He will also attend the CEO's Roundtable at the NEII-NFRA, which serves as a premier platform for discussions on infrastructure development, investment opportunities and regional growth, bringing together policymakers, industry leaders, investors and other stakeholders from across the country. India Meteorological Department has forecast isolated heavy to very heavy rainfall over sub-Himalayan West Bengal, Sikkim, Arunachal Pradesh and Assam, Meghalaya during next 6 to 7 days. Parts of northeast India and West Bengal will witness heavy rainfall today. The Met Department said that conditions are favourable for further advance of southwest monsoon into more parts of Maharashtra, some parts of Karnataka, Telangana, Andhra Pradesh, West Bengal, Orissa, Jharkhand, Bihar and South Chhattisgarh during next 4 to 5 days. In ICC Women's T20 World Cup opener, India defeated Pakistan by 64 runs in Group A match at Edgbaston in Birmingham last night. India set a target of 171 runs for arch rivals Pakistan. And that is the end of this news bulletin.
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0: geopolitics. Prime Minister Narendra Modi today said that every individual has a distinct way of thinking and a unique creative vision in the fields of innovation and entrepreneurship. Sharing Sanskrit Subhashitam in a social media post, the Prime Minister said that it is the diversity that gives rise to new possibilities. Mr. Modi added that every talent possesses its own unique identity and contribution. Noida International Airport at Jewar in Uttar Pradesh today commenced commercial flight operations, marking a significant milestone in the country's civil aviation sector. Addressing the inaugural function, Union Civil Aviation Minister K. Ram Mohan Naidu said the airport is a result of the vision of Prime Minister Narendra Modi to strengthen connectivity and develop world-class aviation infrastructure across the country. He said the project has been implemented under the leadership of Uttar Pradesh Chief Minister Yogi Adityanath. He further said the inaugural commercial flight carried farmers who had donated land for the project as a gesture of gratitude and recognition of their contribution. Domestic equity markets opened sharply higher today after US President Donald Trump announced that a deal with Iran had been finalized and the Strait of Hormuz would be reopened. Sensex began the session with a surge of around 1,200 points, up 1.6% at 76,725, while Nifty opened around 360 points or 1.53% higher at 23,985 when the reports last came in. Light showers and gloomy skies gave much-needed respite to some parts of Delhi today morning, providing a welcome break from the searing heat. According to the India Meteorological Department, the maximum temperature will be around 38 to 40 degrees Celsius in the national capital, while the minimum temperature will hover around 25 to 27 degrees Celsius. And that is the end of this news bulletin.
1: आकाशवाणी दिल्ली का ये इंद्रप्रस्थ चैनल है। मीडियम वेव 366.3 मीटर अर्थात 819 किलोहर्ट्ज पर 11:10 हुए हैं। आइए सुनते हैं प्रायोजित कार्यक्रम हमारी बेड़ियां।

United States and Iran have finalized a deal to end their 107-day war and open the Strait of Hormuz, the narrow waterway used to ferry one-fifth of the global oil supplies. U.S. President Donald Trump made the announcement on his Truth Social platform last night, saying America will end its naval blockade on Iranian ports. The peace agreement will be signed on the 19th of June in Switzerland. Mr. Trump said the Strait of Hormuz will open on Friday after the official signing of the agreement. Benchmark domestic equity indices witnessed strong gains in the forenoon session today following the announcement of a peace deal between the United States and Iran. The Sensex climbed 1,090 points to 76,618, while the Nifty advanced 336 points to 23,958 when reports last came in. In the FIFA World Cup, Ivory Coast defeated Ecuador by 1-0 in its first World Cup appearance in a dozen years in Group E match at Philadelphia Stadium today. In another encounter, Sweden thrashed Tunisia 5-1 in their Group F match at the Monterrey Stadium in Mexico. In today's fixture, Spain will play against Cabo Verde in their Group H match at the Atlanta Stadium in the United States. The game will start at 9:30 p.m. IST. And with that, we end this news bulletin.

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1: 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He will also meet Slovak President Peter Pellegrini. Prime Minister Modi arrived in Bratislava last night on a two-day official visit to Slovakia after completing the first leg of his visit to Nice in France. Mr. Modi said this visit provides an opportunity to deepen India-Slovakia relations and explore new avenues of cooperation between the two countries. In a social media post, Mr. Modi also said he is looking forward to productive meetings with Slovakia's President Peter Pellegrini and Prime Minister Robert Fico. This is the first ever visit by an Indian Prime Minister to Slovakia since its independence in 1993. The 52nd G7 summit will begin at Evian in France today. The three-day event is being attended by G7 members, Canada, France, Germany, Italy, Japan, UK, US and the European Union. In addition to the members, France has invited India, Brazil, Egypt, Kenya, South Korea, Qatar, Saudi Arabia, Syria, Ukraine and the UAE as outreach partner countries. This will be the 13th time that India will participate in the G7 summit as a partner country. Prime Minister Narendra Modi will participate in outreach sessions tomorrow, a report from our correspondent.
2: The G7 summit under the French presidency had chosen some key priorities for the current year. In broader terms, these include reducing excessive macroeconomic imbalances, fostering shared growth, and renewing international partnerships. Discussions are also expected on strengthening the resilience of critical and mineral value chains, protecting miners online, and settling major geopolitical crises. Prime Minister Narendra Modi will arrive in Evian tomorrow to participate in the summit. The Prime Minister is visiting the French city at the invitation of French President Emmanuel Macron. The visit holds significance, providing Prime Minister Narendra Modi a crucial platform to engage with world leaders on issues vital not to just India but to the entire global south. Ankit Kumar, Akashwani News, Evian, France.
1: Prime Minister Narendra Modi has said the middle class of the country have contributed to nation building in countless ways and the NDA government is privileged to be working towards fulfilling their aspirations. In a social media post, Mr. Modi noted that over the last decade, governance has increasingly focused on improving the quality of life of ordinary citizens. Union Finance Minister Nirmala Sitharaman has said the country has adequate buffer stock of food grains and there will be no food shortage despite the impact of El Nino conditions. Speaking at the Mind Mine Summit in New Delhi today, the Finance Minister stated that the southwest monsoon rainfall this year is expected to be below normal.
3: This year, because of the El Nino, I think we are preparing for not so good a monsoon. Of course, we have enough buffer stocks since last year we've maintained, so there shouldn't be a food shortage. But for farmers, it will have an impact because this year his income will be stressed out.
1: Union Ayush Minister Pratap Rao Jadhav today said the main national event of International Day of Yoga 2026 will be held in Kolkata on the 21st of June, with Prime Minister Narendra Modi leading the celebrations. Addressing the curtain raiser press conference for the International Day of Yoga 2026 in New Delhi, the minister noted that the theme for International Day of Yoga 2026 is Yoga for Healthy Aging, which addresses one of the most significant challenges of the modern era.

0: The headlines. Prime Minister Narendra Modi holds talks with his Slovak counterpart Robert Fico in Bratislava today. 52nd G7 summit set to begin in French city of Evian this evening. Prime Minister Modi to participate in outreach sessions tomorrow. India welcomes peace deal between Iran and the United States, says it will help restore peace and stability in the region. Sensex jumps over 1,100 points as global crude oil prices tumble up to over 4% amid US-Iran peace deal. Union Finance Minister Nirmala Sitharaman assures adequate buffer stock of food grains in the country despite El Nino conditions. United Kingdom announces social media ban for children under 16. And in FIFA World Cup 2026, Spain to take on Cabo Verde in Group H clash at Atlanta Stadium in the United States this evening. Prime Minister Narendra Modi is currently holding talks with his Slovak counterpart Robert Fico in Bratislava, the capital of Slovakia. Both the leaders met at the Bratislava Castle for their bilateral engagement. Earlier, Prime Minister Modi was accorded a guard of honour in presence of his Slovak counterpart. Mr. Modi said this visit provides an opportunity to deepen India-Slovakia relations and explore new avenues of cooperation between the two countries. Details from our correspondent.
1: Prime Minister Narendra Modi will attend a lunch hosted by Slovak Prime Minister Fico in a short while. Both Prime Ministers will lay a wreath at the tomb of the unknown soldier. Sri Narendra Modi will also attend an onboard cruise meeting with selected Slovak business leaders alongside the Slovak Prime Minister. Smithy M. Palluruthi, Akashvani News from Bratislava.
0: This is the first ever visit by an Indian Prime Minister to Slovakia since its independence in 1993. The visit reaffirms India's commitment towards strengthening its bilateral relationship with Slovakia in various sectors, including trade, investment, and automobile and railway manufacturing. Upon his arrival in Bratislava, Mr. Modi was given a warm welcome and accorded traditional Slovak hospitality. The French city of Evian is all set to host the 52nd G7 summit beginning today. The meeting is getting underway with a significant positive development as the US and Iran have finalized a deal to end their 107-day war and reopened the Strait of Hormuz, the narrow waterway used to ferry one-fifth of global oil supplies. Leaders of G7 countries, including France, the United Kingdom, Germany and Italy, have welcomed the development. In a joint statement, the leaders of France, the United Kingdom, Germany and Italy said the urgent reopening of the Strait of Hormuz with unconditional and unrestricted freedom of navigation is essential. French President Emmanuel Macron will formally welcome leaders of the G7 countries, which include the United States, the United Kingdom, Canada, Germany, Italy and Japan, along with the presidents of the European Council and the European Commission later today. India, Brazil, South Korea, Kenya and Egypt have been invited to the summit as the partner countries. Ukraine, Qatar and the United Arab Emirates have also been invited for the summit. A report.
2: The G7 summit under the French presidency has chosen some key priorities for the current year. In broader terms, these include reducing excessive macroeconomic imbalances, fostering shared growth, and renewing international partnerships. Discussions are also expected on strengthening the resilience of critical and mineral value chains, protecting miners online, and settling major geopolitical crises. Prime Minister Narendra Modi will arrive in Evian tomorrow to participate in the summit. The Prime Minister is visiting the French city at the invitation of French President Emmanuel Macron. The visit holds immense significance, providing Prime Minister Narendra Modi a crucial platform to engage with world leaders on issues vital not to just India but to the entire global south. Notably, this marks India's 13th participation at the G7 summit and the Prime Minister's 7th consecutive participation. India's regular participation at the G7 summits reflects the increasing recognition of New Delhi's role and contribution in the addressing global challenges related to peace, security, development and environmental sustainability. Ankit Kumar, Akashwani News, Evian, France.
0: India has welcomed the understanding reached between the United States and Iran on ending the conflict in West Asia, which has caused serious economic disruption across the world and led to loss of life in many countries. In a social media post, Prime Minister Narendra Modi said India hopes that the implementation of this understanding will help restore peace and stability in the region and in

0: ensure the freedom of navigation and commerce. The Prime Minister further added that India looks forward to deliberating on the remaining issues, reaching a sustainable final agreement. The US and Iran finalized a deal to end their 107-day war and open the Strait of Hormuz, the narrow waterway used to ferry one-fifth of the global oil supplies. US President Donald Trump made the announcement on his Truth Social platform last night, saying America will end its naval blockade on Iranian ports. The peace agreement will be signed on the 19th of June in Switzerland. Mr. Trump said the Strait of Hormuz will open on Friday after the official signing of the agreement. Meanwhile, benchmark domestic equity indices witnessed strong gains in the afternoon session today following the announcement of a peace deal between the United States and Iran. We have a report.
1: The Lal Street cheered the peace deal as the Sensex climbed 932 points to 76,460, while the Nifty jumped 290 points to 23,912 when reports last came in. In the broader market, at the National Stock Exchange, the Mid-Cap 100 as well as Small-Cap 100 indices surged almost 1.6% a short while ago. The easing geopolitical concern boosted investor sentiment, triggering broad-based buying across the markets, with most sectoral indices trading in the green. However, the pharma and healthcare sectors bucked the trend and remained under pressure. In the global crude oil market, Brent crude was trading 4.7% lower at $83.24 per barrel at the time of the last report. Meanwhile, in the bullion market, 24-karat gold was trading 1.5% up at 1,53,250 rupees per 10 gram, while silver was trading 2.4% higher at 2,53,550 rupees per kilogram a short while ago. Rahab Kumar for Akashwani News, Delhi.
0: This is Akashwani giving you the news. For quick news updates around the clock, follow us on our X handle at AIR News Alerts, and for details of stories and more, log on to our website www.newsonair.gov.in and download News on AIR app. Welcome back to the Midday News. Union Finance Minister Nirmala Sitharaman has said the country has adequate buffer stock of food grains and there will be no food shortage despite the impact of El Nino conditions. Speaking at the Mind Mine Summit in New Delhi today, the finance minister stated that the southwest monsoon rainfall this year is expected to be below normal. She said sufficient quantity of fertilizers is available for the Kharif crop season. Ms. Sitharaman further informed that the supply of fertilizers for the upcoming Rabi season will commence from November this year.
2: This year, because of the El Nino, I think we are preparing for not so good a monsoon. Of course, we have enough buffer stocks. Since last year, we've maintained, so there shouldn't be a food shortage. But for farmers, it'll have an impact because this year, his income will be stressed out.
0: Union Ayush Minister Pratap Rao Jadhav today said the main national event of the International Day of Yoga IDY 2026 will be held in Kolkata on the 21st of June, with Prime Minister Narendra Modi leading the celebrations. Addressing the curtain raiser press conference for the day in New Delhi, the minister noted that the theme for IDY 2026 is Yoga for Healthy Aging, which addresses one of the most significant challenges of the modern era. Mr. Jadhav added that yoga plays a vital role in helping people lead healthy, active, self-reliant and mentally resilient lives as they age.
3: This year, Ministry of Culture will organize special programs at 100 prestigious and iconic spots across the country to mark the International Day of Yoga IDY celebrations. This initiative will connect yoga with our culture and historic heritage to make yoga a national festival. The main event of IDY 2026 will be organized at the Red Road of West Bengal's historic capital city of Kolkata on 21st of June, where Prime Minister Narendra Modi will also lead the celebrations.
0: Noida International Airport at Jewar in Uttar Pradesh today commenced commercial flight operations, marking a significant milestone in the country's civil aviation sector. Addressing the inaugural ceremony, Union Civil Aviation Minister K. Ram Mohan Naidu said the airport will have the capacity to handle 1.2 crore passengers annually in the first phase, and the capacity is expected to exceed 7 crore annually after its completion. He said the airport will serve as a hub for both domestic and international operations. A group of 170 farmers who gave their land for the airport, led by Jewar MLA Dhirendra Singh, along with others, boarded the first commercial flight from Noida International Airport, Jewar to Lucknow. In a landmark move to protect children online, the UK government has banned teenagers under 16s from accessing high-risk social media platforms. Prime Minister Keir Starmer described the move as a big moment that would bring real change for children and their future, saying the measures are aimed at giving young people their childhood back.
4: Today is a big moment for our country. This is a big step, real change for our children and our future. Because today I can announce that the government will ban access to social media for all children under the age of 16. This is not something I do lightly, and I will not present it as cost-free, as if social media has brought no benefits to young people, because clearly that is wrong.
0: In the FIFA World Cup 2026, Sweden thrashed Tunisia 5-1 in their Group F match at Monterrey Stadium in Mexico today. Sweden produced a dominant second-half performance to seal a convincing victory. The win gives Sweden a strong start to their World Cup campaign, while Tunisia suffered a heavy defeat despite reducing the deficit before halftime. In the other event for today, Spain will play against Cabo Verde in their Group H match at the Atlanta Stadium in the United States. The game will start at 9:30 p.m. IST. The 19th Mumbai International Film Festival will begin today. The formal opening ceremony will be held at Mumbai's Ravindranath Temandir in the evening. This year, the competition section comprises 144 films, including 52 international and 92 national entries, representing filmmakers from 13 countries. More from our correspondent.
5: MIFF, the much-awaited biennial film festival for non-feature films, will open with the animated work Good Luck to You All, directed by Caudal Barker, the short fiction Agapito, directed by Arvind Bellarmino and Kayla Daniel Romero, and the documentary Time and Water, directed by Sara Dosa. Master filmmaker David Attenborough will be honored with the screening of his two films under Centenary Tribute. The 19th MIFF will also feature 10 masterclasses and 5 open forum discussions. The festival will confer 18 awards across international and national competition categories. Ankita Apte, Akashwani News, Mumbai.
0: The India Meteorological Department, IMD, has forecast heavy to very heavy rainfall over parts of northeast India, sub-Himalayan West Bengal till tomorrow. The weather agency has issued an orange colour warning for thunder-squall conditions over Rajasthan, East Uttar Pradesh, Odisha and West Madhya Pradesh today. IMD said conditions are favourable for further advance of southwest monsoon into more parts of Maharashtra, some parts of Karnataka, Telangana, Andhra Pradesh, West Bengal, Odisha, Jharkhand, Bihar and South Chhattisgarh during the next 4 to 5 days. India's Wholesale Price Index, WPI-based inflation, accelerated to 9.68% year-on-year in May under the newly released WPI series, compared with 8.26% in April under the old series. The release marks the first major revision of India's wholesale inflation series in over a decade, with the base year updated from 2012 to 2023. Data released by the Ministry of Commerce and Industry showed that the rise in inflation last month was primarily driven by higher prices of mineral oils. And now before we end the bulletin, the headlines once again. Prime Minister Narendra Modi holds talks with his Slovak counterpart Robert Fico in Bratislava today. 52nd G7 summit set to begin in French city of Avignon this evening. Prime Minister Modi to participate in outreach sessions tomorrow. India welcomes peace deal between Iran and the United States, says it will help restore peace and stability in the region. Sensex jumps over 1,100 points as global crude oil prices tumble up to over 4% amid US-Iran peace deal. Union Finance Minister Nirmala Sitharaman assures adequate buffer stock of food grains in the country despite El Nino conditions. United Kingdom announces social media ban for children under 16. And in FIFA World Cup 2026, Spain to take on Cabo Verde in Group H clash at Atlanta Stadium in the United States this evening. With that, we end the midday news.
6: नमस्कार आकाशवाणी से दोपहर समाचार के साथ मैं मुकेश कुमार बल

0: This is Akashvani, the news read by Saira Mujtaba. Prime Minister Narendra Modi and his Slovak counterpart Robert Fico held delegation-level talks in Bratislava today. Addressing a joint press conference after the talks, Prime Minister Narendra Modi said, India and Slovakia have decided to elevate ties to status of comprehensive partnership. Mr. Modi said, both the countries have signed a letter of intent in the field of the defense sector.
1: AI ka bhavishya keval innovation se nahi, balki trust, responsibility aur human dignity par aadharit hona chahiye. 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
0: 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Prime Minister Modi reached Slovakian capital Bratislava last night after concluding his visit to the French city of Nice. The French city of Avignon is all set to host the 52nd G7 summit beginning tonight. French President Emmanuel Macron will formally welcome the leaders of the G7 countries. India, Brazil, South Korea, Kenya and Egypt have been invited to the summit as partner countries. Prime Minister Narendra Modi will arrive in Avignon tomorrow to participate in the summit. The G7 summit under the French presidency has chosen some key priorities for the current year. These include reducing excessive macroeconomic imbalances, fostering shared growth, and renewing international partnerships. Discussions are also expected on strengthening the resilience of critical and mineral value chains, protecting miners online, and settling major geopolitical crises. India has welcomed the understanding reached between the United States and Iran on ending the conflict in West Asia. In a social media post, Prime Minister Narendra Modi said, India hopes that the implementation of this understanding will help restore peace and stability in the region and ensure the freedom of navigation and commerce. US President Donald Trump made the announcement about the peace deal on social media platform last night, saying that America will end its naval blockade on Iranian ports. The peace agreement will be signed on the 19th of June in Switzerland. Mr. Trump said the Strait of Hormuz will open on Friday after the official signing of the agreement. Benchmark domestic equity indices ended today's trading session with strong gains of nearly 1%. Investor sentiment improved following the announcement of a peace agreement between US and Iran. The Sensex surged 736 points to close at 76,264, while Nifty jumped 231 points to settle at 23,854. Union Minister for Science and Technology Dr. Jitendra Singh today said, field of science and technology has emerged as key drivers of India's development journey over the past 12 years, transforming from a niche sector into a central pillar of governance, innovation and public welfare. The minister was addressing a press conference in New Delhi on the theme of 12 years of science in service of India. Noida International Airport at Jewar in Uttar Pradesh commenced commercial flight operations today, marking a significant milestone in the country's civil aviation sector. Addressing the inaugural ceremony, Union Civil Aviation Minister K. Ramohan Naidu said the airport will have the capacity to handle 1.2 crore passengers annually in the first phase. The second day of the traditional festival Raja Sankranti is being celebrated with great enthusiasm across Odisha today. The festival honors women.

hopes that the implementation of this understanding will help restore peace and stability in the region and ensure the freedom of navigation and commerce. U.S. President Donald Trump made the announcements about the peace deal on social media platform last night, saying America will end its naval blockade on Iranian ports. The peace agreement will be signed on the 19th of June in Switzerland. Mr. Trump said the Strait of Hormuz will open on Friday after the official signing of the agreement. The government has said that the LNG carrier Disha, carrying 62,370 metric tons cargo, has safely transited the Strait of Hormuz. Addressing the interministerial briefing in New Delhi today on recent developments in West Asia, Director in the Ministry of Port, Shipping and Waterways, Opesh Kumar Sharma, said that the vessel is expected to reach Dahej port in Gujarat on Thursday. He said that the Directorate General of Shipping is closely monitoring the situation and is in continuous coordination with different stakeholders. Noida International Airport at Jewar in Uttar Pradesh commenced commercial flight operations today, marking a significant milestone in the country's civil aviation sector. Addressing the inaugural ceremony, Union Civil Aviation Minister K. Ramamohan Naidu said the airport will have the capacity to handle 1.2 crore passengers annually in the first phase, and the capacity is expected to exceed 7 crore annually after its completion. A group of 170 farmers who gave their land for the airport, led by Jewar MLA Dhirendra Singh along with other, boarded the first commercial flight from Noida International Airport, Jewar, to Lucknow. The benchmark domestic equity indices ended today's trading session with strong gains of nearly 1%. Investor sentiment improved following the announcement of a peace agreement between the United States and Iran. The Sensex surged 736 points to close at 76,264, while the Nifty jumped 231 points to settle at 23,854. The India Meteorological Department has forecast heavy to very heavy rainfall over parts of northeast India, sub-Himalayan West Bengal till tomorrow. The weather agency has issued an orange color warning for thunder squall conditions over Rajasthan, East Uttar Pradesh, Odisha and West Madhya Pradesh today. The Met Department further predicted thunderstorms accompanied by lightning and gusty winds over Delhi, Haryana, Chandigarh, Punjab, Himachal Pradesh and Uttarakhand for the day. And in the FIFA World Cup 2026, Sweden thrashed Tunisia 5-1 in the Group F match in Mexico today. In the other match, Spain will play against Cabo Verde in their Group H clash at Atlanta in US at 9:30 p.m. Indian time. And with that, we end this news bulletin.

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1: 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India and Slovakia elevate ties to comprehensive partnership, ink 11 pacts to boost cooperation in key sectors including labor migration, digital technology and defense. Prime Minister Narendra Modi and his Slovak counterpart also agree to establish a joint working group on counter-terrorism. French city of Avignon gears up to host G7 summit beginning tonight. Prime Minister Modi to attend summit tomorrow. DRDO successfully conducts flight test of indigenously developed long-range land attack cruise missile. Israel says its military will continue to hold positions indefinitely in Lebanon, Syria and Gaza despite US-Iran peace deal. And in the FIFA World Cup, Spain to take on Cabo Verde in Group H, clash at Atlanta in US tonight. And now the news in detail. India and Slovakia today elevated their ties to a comprehensive partnership. The two sides also inked 11 agreements to boost cooperation in key areas including labour migration, digital technology and defence following talks between Prime Minister Narendra Modi and his Slovak counterpart Robert Fico in Bratislava. Later addressing a joint press conference, Mr. Modi said elevation of ties symbolises shared beliefs, priorities and future.
2: हमने अपने संबंधों को कॉम्प्रिहेंसिव पार्टनरशिप का दर्जा देने का निर्णय लिया है। यह हमारे साझा विश्वास, साझा प्राथमिकताओं और साझा भविष्य का प्रतीक है। आज प्रधानमंत्री जी और मैंने हमारे सहयोग को नई दिशा और नई ऊर्जा देने पर विस्तृत रूप से चर्चा की। ऑटोमोबाइल, रेलवे, एडवांस मैन्युफैक्चरिंग और ग्रीन टेक्नोलॉजीज, इन सभी विषयों में आज हमने दोनों देशों के लोगों की भलाई के लिए कई महत्वपूर्ण निर्णय लिए।
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1: Speaking on the occasion, Slovak Prime Minister lauded India's rapid economic growth, saying the country has outpaced many advanced nations in key sectors.
3: I congratulate you to the results in all areas which you have achieved. It's the field of digitalization and the use of artificial intelligence. You've come so far that you're ahead of many other advanced countries in different parts of the world. I would like to congratulate you to economic growth, which is amazing.
1: According to the joint statement, Prime Minister Modi and his Slovak counterpart also agreed to establish a joint working group on counter-terrorism. We have a report.
0: During the delegation level talks, 11 agreements were signed in the fields ranging from labor migration, defense, digital technologies, higher education, audiovisual production, establishment of an AI chair, quantum communication, cooperation in student exchange programs and tourism development. Agreement was also signed on scientific cooperation between the Indian National Science Academy and the Slovak Academy of Science. Both the countries also agreed to set up joint working group for counter-terrorism and establishment of consular dialogue. With the report of Smriti M. Pulluruthi, Rupesh Rao, Akashwani News.
1: Later, Prime Minister Modi also met Slovakian President Peter Pellegrini in Bratislava. Mr. Modi reached Slovakian capital last night after

0: including his visit to the French city of Nice. The French city of Avignon is all set to host the 52nd G7 summit beginning tonight. The meeting is getting underway as the US and Iran have finalized a deal to end the West Asia conflict. French President Emmanuel Macron will formally welcome leaders of the G7 countries, which include the United States, the United Kingdom, Canada, Germany, Italy and Japan, along with the presidents of the European Council and the European Commission later tonight. India, Brazil, South Korea, Kenya and Egypt have been invited to the summit as partner countries. Ukraine, Qatar and United Arab Emirates have also been invited for the summit. Prime Minister Narendra Modi will arrive in Avignon tomorrow to participate in the summit. We now go over live to our correspondent Ankit Kumar, who is now in Avignon tracking developments on the G7 summit. Ankit, how are the G7 leaders translating their recognition of India's strategic importance into practical cooperation on trade, technology, manufacturing and supply chain security? And what outcomes are expected from this summit?
1: Yes, Nishit. India's strategic importance for the G7 is increasingly being reflected in the concrete economic and technology partnerships. This is evident from the recently concluded India-EU trade agreement, as well as initiatives such as Bharat Innovate in Nice and India's role as the official AI partner country at the upcoming VivaTech in Paris. These developments underline how G7 countries are looking at India not only as a major market, but also as a trusted partner in technology, innovation, manufacturing and resilient supply chains. Significantly, if you see, many of the priorities identified by the French G7 presidency, including balanced growth, international partnerships, and artificial intelligence, closely align with India's strength and interests. Therefore, beyond the broader geopolitical discussions, the key outcomes to watch will be deeper cooperation in trade, technology, critical minerals, innovation, and investments, as well as how India's perspective and the concerns of Global South are reflected in the summit's deliberation and outcomes. This is
0: Yeah, thank you, Ankit, for that update. This is Akashwani giving you the news. For quick news updates around the clock, follow us on our X handle at AIR News Alerts. And for details of these stories and more, log on to our website newsonair.gov.in and download the News on AIR app. Welcome back to the news at 9. Defence Research and Development Organisation, DRDO, today successfully conducted the flight test of the indigenously developed long-range land attack cruise missile from Dr. APJ Abdul Kalam Island in Odisha. In a social media post, Defence Minister said that the missile achieved all mission objectives, demonstrating India's growing long-range precision strike capability. Raksha Mantri Rajnath Singh congratulated the DRDO team and the industry partners on the successful flight test of the cruise missile. India has undergone a remarkable transformation driven by the principles of Sabka Saath, Sabka Vikas, Sabka Vishwas and Sabka Prayas under the visionary leadership of Prime Minister Narendra Modi in the last 12 years. During this period, the Modi government carried out many flagship initiatives for the welfare and empowerment of the poor, farmers, women and youth. Akashwani News brings you a special feature 12 12 Saal, Vishwas Ke, Vikas Ke, Jan Kalyan Ke. Today, we focus on the steps taken by the government for building modern infrastructure with the vision of making India Viksit Bharat by 2047.
2: Over the past 12 years, India has embarked on an unprecedented journey of transformation, making infrastructure-led development the cornerstone of its growth story. This commitment is reflected in a six-fold increase in government expenditure on infrastructure, rising from 2 lakh crore rupees in 2014-15 to 12.2 lakh crore rupees in the current financial year. India's metro rail network has expanded nearly fivefold to 1100 kilometers. Talking to Akashwani News, a Delhi resident, Alisha, who commutes with Delhi Metro daily, has shared her experience.
3: Metro to hamari lifeline ban chuki hai.
4: Metro has really become our lifeline. I have to go to Gurugram every day for my office, for which I use the metro. Traveling in the metro is convenient and comfortable, but along with that, the good thing is that it is completely safe. Because of its being safe, my family and I remain worry-free.
3: Chinta mukt rehte hain.
2: The National Highway Network has expanded from over 91,000 kilometers in 2014 to over 146,000 kilometers in 2026. Budgetary support for Indian Railways has increased nearly 9 times.

0: claims this investment has powered modernization and improved passenger experience across the network. A symbol of this new era is the Vande Bharat train, with 162 services now operational, it reducing travel time up to 45%. Talking to Akashvani News, a frequent traveler of Vande Bharat from Lucknow, Pooja said that the train is comfortable and it saves a lot of time.
1: Traveling in the Vande Bharat train brings immense joy. Ever since the Vande Bharat train services started, we mostly travel by it. It is an absolutely excellent train, and the best part about it is that it saves a lot of time during the journey and the seats are very comfortable.
0: Together, these achievements are creating a faster, more connected and more prosperous India, laying the foundation for a Viksit Bharat by 2047. Saklain Akhtar for Akashvani News, Delhi.
2: Noida International Airport at Jewar in Uttar Pradesh commenced commercial flight operations today, marking a significant milestone in the country's civil aviation sector. IndiGo became the first airline to land in Jewar from Lucknow this morning. India has welcomed the understanding reached between the United States and Iran on ending the conflict in West Asia and opened the Strait of Hormuz, the narrow waterway used to ferry one-fifth of the global oil supplies. In a social media post, Prime Minister Narendra Modi said, India hopes the implementation of the understanding will help restore peace and stability in the region and ensure the freedom of navigation and commerce. The peace agreement will be signed on the 19th of June in Switzerland. Meanwhile, hours after the United States and Iran announced the peace deal, Israeli Defense Minister Israel Katz has declared that the Israeli military will not pull back from its position across the border. While detailing Israel's security policy, the defense minister stated that the Israel Defense Forces will remain indefinitely in security zones in Lebanon, Syria and Gaza to protect Israeli citizens. Israeli media reported that Jerusalem has directly communicated its refusal to comply with international withdrawal timelines to US President Donald Trump. The benchmark domestic equity indices today ended trading session with strong gains of nearly 1%. Investor sentiment improved following the announcement of a peace agreement between the United States and Iran. The Sensex surged 736 points to close at 76,264, while the Nifty jumped 231 points to settle at 23,854. The government has said that all refineries are operating at high capacity with adequate crude inventories and maintaining sufficient stocks of petrol and diesel. Joint Secretary in the Ministry of Petroleum and Natural Gas, Sujata Sharma, was addressing the interministerial briefing in New Delhi today on recent developments in West Asia. Joint Secretary in the Department of Fertilizers, Bandana Prayashi, said that the overall stock position of fertilizers in the country is normal. Director in the Ministry of Port Shipping and Waterways, Upesh Kumar Sharma, said that the LNG carrier Disha, with 62,370 metric tons of cargo, has safely transited the Strait of Hormuz and is expected to reach the Dahej port in Gujarat on Thursday. In the FIFA World Cup football, Spain will play against Cabo Verde in the Group H clash at Atlanta in United States tonight. The match will begin from 9:30 p.m. Indian time. Sweden thrashed Tunisia 5-1 in their Group F match in Mexico earlier in the day. The India Meteorological Department, IMD, has forecast heavy to very heavy rainfall over parts of Northeast, Bihar, Kerala, Mahe, Tamil Nadu, Puducherry and Karaikal tomorrow. The Met Department has issued an orange color warning for thunder squall conditions in West Rajasthan for tomorrow. It has also predicted thunderstorms accompanied by lightning and gusty winds over Haryana, Chandigarh, Delhi, Punjab, Jammu and Kashmir, Ladakh, Bihar, the Andaman and Nicobar Island, Chhattisgarh, Karnataka, Jharkhand, Konkan, Goa, Madhya Pradesh, Maharashtra, Odisha, Telangana, West Bengal and Sikkim during the next 3 to 4 days. And now before we end the bulletin, the headlines once again. India and Slovakia elevate ties to comprehensive partnership, Inc. 11 pacts to boost cooperation in key sectors including labour migration, digital technology and defence. Prime Minister Narendra Modi and his Slovak counterpart also agreed to establish a joint working group on counter-terrorism. The friend city of Avion gears up to host G7 summit beginning tonight. Prime Minister Modi to attend summit tomorrow. DRDO successfully conducts flight test of indigenously developed long-range land attack cruise missile. Israel says its military will continue to hold positions indefinitely in Lebanon, Syria and Gaza despite US-Iran peace deal. And in the FIFA World Cup, Spain to take on Cabo Verde in Group H clash at Atlanta in the US.

This is Akashwani, the news read by Nishit Kumar. India and Slovakia today elevated their ties to a comprehensive partnership. The two sides also inked 11 agreements to boost cooperation in key areas including labour migration, digital technology and defence following talks between Prime Minister Narendra Modi and his Slovak counterpart Robert Fico in Bratislava. Later addressing a joint press conference, Mr.

0: Modi said the elevation of ties symbolizes shared beliefs, priorities and future.
1: हमने अपने संबंधों को कॉम्प्रिहेंसिव पार्टनरशिप का दर्जा देने का निर्णय लिया है। यह हमारे साझा विश्वास, साझा प्राथमिकताओं और साझा भविष्य का प्रतीक है। आज प्रधानमंत्री जी और मैंने हमारे सहयोग को नई दिशा और नई ऊर्जा देने पर विस्तृत रूप से चर्चा की। ऑटोमोबाइल, रेलवे, एडवांस मैन्युफैक्चरिंग और ग्रीन टेक्नोलॉजीज, इन सभी विषयों में आज हमने दोनों देशों के लोगों की भलाई के लिए कई महत्वपूर्ण निर्णय लिए।
0: In the first visit to the European nation by an Indian Prime Minister, Mr. Modi said both countries have signed a letter of intent in the field of defense sector. Prime Minister Modi said the two sides also signed the memorandum of understanding on cooperation in the field of labor migration to facilitate mobility. Speaking on this occasion, Slovak Prime Minister lauded India's rapid economic growth, saying the country has outpaced many advanced nations in key sectors.
2: I congratulate you to the results in all areas which you have achieved. It's the field of digitalization and the use of artificial intelligence. You've come so far that you're ahead of many other advanced countries in different parts of the world. I would like to congratulate you to economic growth, which is amazing.
0: The French city of Avignon is all set to host the 52nd G7 summit beginning tonight. The meeting is getting underway as the US and Iran have finalized a deal to end the West Asia conflict. French President Emmanuel Macron will formally welcome leaders of the G7 countries, which includes the United States, the United Kingdom, Canada, Germany, Italy and Japan, along with the presidents of the European Council and the European Commission later tonight. India, Brazil, South Korea, Kenya and Egypt have been invited to the summit as partner countries. Prime Minister Narendra Modi will arrive in Avignon tomorrow to participate in the summit. Defence Research and Development Organisation DRDO today successfully conducted the flight test of the indigenously developed long-range land attack cruise missile from Dr. APJ Abdul Kalam Island in Odisha. In a social media post, the Defence Minister said that the missile achieved all mission objectives, validating critical technologies and demonstrating India's growing long-range precision strike capability. Raksha Mantri Rajnath Singh congratulated the DRDO team and the industry partners on the successful flight test of the cruise missile. Noida International Airport at Jewar in Uttar Pradesh commenced commercial flight operations today, marking a significant milestone in the country's civil aviation sector. IndiGo became the first airline to operate from Noida International Airport, with the inaugural flight landing in Jewar from Lucknow this morning. India has welcomed the understanding reached between the United States and Iran on ending the conflict in West Asia and opened the Strait of Hormuz, the narrow waterway used to ferry 1/5 of the global oil supplies. Hours after the United States and Iran announced the peace deal, Israeli Defense Minister Israel Katz has declared that the Israeli military will not pull back from its position across the border. While detailing Israel's security policy, the defense minister stated that Israel Defense Forces will remain indefinitely in security zones in Lebanon, Syria and Gaza to protect Israeli citizens. The India Meteorological Department, IMD, has forecast heavy to very heavy rainfall over parts of northeast Bihar, Kerala, Mahe, Tamil Nadu, Puducherry and Karaikal tomorrow. The Met Department has issued an orange color warning for thunder squall conditions in West Rajasthan for tomorrow. And in the FIFA World Cup football, the Group H clash between Spain and Cabo Verdes is underway at Atlanta in the United States. Earlier in the day, Sweden thrashed Tunisia 5-1 in their Group F match in Mexico. And with that, we end this news bulletin.

to the 1.4 billion people of India and to the enduring bonds of the friendship between India and Slovakia. Prime Minister Narendra Modi is arriving in Evian, France today to participate in the G7 summit in the third leg of the two-nation visit. Upon arrival, French President Emmanuel Macron will formally welcome him. Meanwhile, the 52nd G7 summit is underway in Evian, France, with leaders of the world's leading economies holding discussions on major international challenges. French President Emmanuel Macron is hosting a working dinner on the theme Working Together to Address Major International Challenges. Earlier, Mr. Macron formally welcomed the leaders of the G7 countries, including US President Donald Trump and the UK Prime Minister Keir Starmer, European Commission President Ursula von der Leyen and European Council President Antonio Costa are also participating in the summit. Union Commerce and Industry Minister Piyush Goyal met Monaco's Minister of State Christopher Mirmand, Minister of the Foreign Affairs and Cooperation Isabelle Berrou Amadi, and Minister of the France Finance and the Economy Federico Cotalado in France yesterday. In a social media post, Mr. Goyal said the discussions focused on strengthening bilateral trade, exploring new investment opportunities, and deepening economic cooperation between India and Monaco. Union Public Service Commission UPSC has declared the result of civil services preliminary examination for this year. UPSC yesterday informed that this year, against more than 1,000 vacancies, a total of more than 13,000 candidates have been shortlisted for the civil services main examination. UPSC also informed candidates that marks, cut-off marks and answer key will be uploaded on the Commission's website only after the declaration of final result. The candidates can download the prelim result on the official website of UPSC, upsc.gov.in. Union Home Secretary Govind Mohan has chaired a high-level review meeting to assess security and logistical preparedness for the NEET UG re-examination. The meeting yesterday reviewed the readiness of state governments for the examination with a focus on student convenience, security arrangements and maintaining the integrity of the examination process. In cricket, India A suffered a defeat to Sri Lanka A in a super over thriller in the 50-over tri series at Dambulla yesterday. And that's the end of the news bulletin.

0: This is Akashvani, the news read by Akhila. India and Slovakia have elevated their ties to a comprehensive partnership. The two sides also yesterday inked 11 agreements to boost cooperation in key areas including labour migration, digital technology and defence following talks between Prime Minister Narendra Modi and his Slovak counterpart Robert Fico in Bratislava. Later addressing a joint press conference, Mr. Modi said, "Elevation of the ties symbolises shared beliefs, priorities and future." He said the two sides also signed the Memorandum of Understanding on cooperation in the field of labor migration to facilitate mobility.
1: Slovakia mein reh rahe bhartiya mool ke log yahan ki economy aur society mein mahatvapurna yogdan de rahe hain. 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
0: President of Slovakia Peter Pellegrini has conferred Slovakia's highest state honor, the Order of the White Double Cross First Class upon Prime Minister Modi. Mr. Modi expressed gratitude to the President, the government and the people of Slovakia for the distinguished honor. He said the award is a tribute to the 1.4 billion people of India and to the enduring friendship between India and Slovakia. Prime Minister Modi is arriving in Evian, France today to participate in the G7 summit in the third leg of his two-nation visit. He will formally welcome by French President Emmanuel Macron upon arrival. Meanwhile, the 52nd G7 summit is underway in Evian, where leaders of the world's leading economies are discussing major global challenges. President Macron is hosting a working dinner on the theme Working Together to Address Major International Challenges. Earlier, he formally welcomed the leaders of the G7 countries, including US President Donald Trump and UK Prime Minister Keir Starmer, European Commission President Ursula von der Leyen and European Council President Antonio Costa are also attending the summit. Union Health and Family Welfare Minister Jagat Prakash Nadda has chaired the third meeting of the National Institute of Pharmaceutical Education and Research, NIPER, Council in New Delhi. In a social media post, Mr. Nadda said the meeting reviewed key initiatives to strengthen India's pharmaceutical education, research and innovation ecosystem. These included the BioShakti initiative, centers of excellence, industry-academia collaboration, governance reforms, and capacity expansion across NIPER institutions. The Digital India Bhashini Division and Government E-Marketplace, GEM, have signed a Memorandum of Understanding under the Bhashini for Seva Sanchalan, Bhashini Sahayogi Programme. The initiative aims to strengthen multilingual digital capabilities across India's public procurement ecosystem through the Bhashini platform. The Ministry of Electronics and Information Technology said the partnership will promote multilingual access, governance and service delivery across GEM's digital platforms, enabling users to access information and services in their preferred languages. The collaboration will also advance voice-first language technologies and generative AI solutions supporting seamless interaction in 22 officially recognized Indian languages and several other Indian languages. A major diplomatic breakthrough has raised hopes of broader de-escalation in West Asia after the United States and Iran announced a framework agreement aimed at ending nearly 4 months of conflict. Officials from both the countries confirmed that a memorandum of understanding has already been signed electronically with a formal signing ceremony scheduled in Geneva, Switzerland on Friday. The agreement is expected to pave the way for reopening the Strait of Hormuz. Oil prices eased following the announcement. US President Donald Trump said details of the agreement will be released after the formal signing ceremony, while Vice President J.D. Vance confirmed that it has been digitally signed. In FIFA World Cup football, 67th-ranked debutants Cape Verde shocked second-ranked Spain by holding them to a goalless draw in Atlanta, United States in their opening Group H match. In another Group G clash between Egypt and Belgium, currently underway in Seattle, US. And that is the end of this news bulletin.
2: आप सुन रहे हैं AIR लाइव न्यूज 24/7। समय हुआ है रात्रि के 2:10 और ये समय है आपके मनपसंद कार्यक्रम गीत बहार का, जिसमें आप सुनते हैं नॉन स्टॉप फिल्म म्यूजिक। आज के गीत बहार कार्यक्रम में आपके साथ मैं हूं मनोज। श्रोताओं, ये सुनते हैं सबसे पहले ये गीत फिल्म नमक हराम से, किशोर कुमार की आवाज़ में।

0: 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The team reached Ayodhya yesterday, began its probe and visited the Ram Temple premises along with the Commissioner and DM of Ayodhya. Union Public Commission Service, UPSC, has declared the result of Civil Services Preliminary Examination, CSE, for this year. UPSC yesterday informed that this year, against more than 1,000 vacancies, a total of more than 13,000 candidates have been shortlisted for the Civil Services main examination. UPSC also informed candidates that marks, cut-off marks and answer key will be uploaded on the Commission's website only after the declaration of final result. In FIFA World Cup football, debutant Cape Verde produced a stunning result in their opener, holding second-ranked Spain to a goalless draw in Atlanta, United States. An impressive performance by 48-year-old goalkeeper Vuzina held tiny Cape Verde, who were one of the tournament favourites, to a draw. And that is the end of this news bulletin.
1: आप सुन रहे हैं AIR लाइव न्यूज 24/7। समय हुआ है रात्रि के 3:10 और ये समय है कार्यक्रम गजलों और गीतों का। श्रोताओं, ये सुनते हैं गजलों और गीतों के इस कार्यक्रम में सबसे पहली गजल जगजीत सिंह की मधुर आवाज़ में।

0: This is Akashvani, the news read by Akhila. India and Slovakia have elevated their ties to a comprehensive partnership. The two sides also inked 11 agreements to boost cooperation in key areas including labour migration, digital technology and defence following talks between Prime Minister Narendra Modi and his Slovak counterpart Robert Fico in Bratislava. Later, addressing a joint press conference, Mr. Modi said, "Elevation of ties symbolises shared beliefs, priorities and future." In the first visit to the European nation by an Indian Prime Minister, Mr. Modi said both the countries have signed a letter of intent in the field of defense sector.
1: AI ka bhavishya keval innovation se nahi balki trust, responsibility aur human dignity par aadharit hona chahiye. 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
0: President of Slovakia Peter Pellegrini has conferred Slovakia's highest state honour, the Order of the White Double Cross First Class, upon Prime Minister Modi. Mr. Modi expressed gratitude to the President, the government and the people of Slovakia for the distinguished honour. He said the award is a tribute to the 1.4 billion people of India and to the enduring friendship between India and Slovakia. Prime Minister Modi is arriving in Evian, France today to participate in the G7 summit in the third leg of his two-nation visit. He will be formally welcomed by French President Emmanuel Macron upon arrival. The 52nd G7 summit has begun yesterday in Evian, where leaders of the world's leading economies are discussing major global challenges. President Macron has hosted a working dinner on the theme Working Together to Address Major International Challenges. Earlier, he formally welcomed the leaders of the G7 countries, including US President Donald Trump and UK Prime Minister Keir Starmer. European Commission President Ursula von der Leyen and European Council President Antonio Costa are also attending the summit. Union Commerce and Industry Minister Piyush Goyal met Monaco's Minister of State, Christophe Mernand, Minister of Foreign Affairs and Cooperation Isabella Berro-Amadi, and Minister of Finance and Economy Frederic Cotelarda in France yesterday. In a social media post, Mr. Goyal said the discussions focused on strengthening bilateral trade, exploring new investment opportunities and deepening economic cooperation between India and Monaco. A special investigation team, SIT, constituted to probe allegations of misappropriation of donations and valuables at the Ram Temple in Ayodhya has begun its investigation. The SIT is headed by Lucknow Divisional Commissioner Vijay Vishwas Pant with Inspector General of Police Kiran S and Special Secretary Finance Department Neil Ratan as members. Union Public Commission Service, UPSC, has declared the result of Civil Services Preliminary Examination, CSC, for this year. UPSC yesterday informed that this year, against more than 1,000 vacancies, a total of more than 13,000 candidates have been shortlisted for the Civil Services main examination. UPSC also informed candidates that marks, cut-off marks and answer key will be uploaded on the Commission's website only after the declaration of final result. The candidates can download the prelims result on the official website of UPSC, upsc.gov.in. Union Home Secretary Govind Mohan has chaired a high-level review meeting to assess security and logistical preparedness of the NEET UG re-examination. The meeting yesterday reviewed the readiness of state governance for the examination with a focus on student convenience, security arrangements and maintaining the integrity of the examination process. In FIFA World Cup football, debutant Cape Verde produced a stunning result in their opener, holding second-ranked Spain to a goalless draw in Atlanta, United States. An impressive performance by 48-year-old goalkeeper Wisenha helped tiny Cape Verde hold one of the tournament favourites to a draw. Earlier, Sweden thrashed Tunisia 5-1 in their Group F match in Mexico. And that is the end of this news bulletin.